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3: Hello. 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
3: 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You remember what contest?
2: Spring something.
3: 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You're getting close. You get there. 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
2: Yes. Yeah, absolutely. Yes. I remember now.
3: 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Mobile, Alabama.
2: Mobile, Alabama. Yes. Yes.
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2: Yes, sir.
3: You're going.
2: I don't believe this. 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
2: Oh, my God. I never won nothing. Oh, my God. Thank you so much.
3: You're welcome. King George, Tucker, Sir Charles Jones, TK Soul, Pokey, and more, over 40 artists are performing.
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0: 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I'm a leader at last, this a don you with. 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
4: 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Rapper D1 and America's Got Talent finalist Steve Ray Lanson. 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

0: Hey, if you're celebrating a birthday or an anniversary, make sure you get them into us at least 2 days in advance so we can wish you a happy birthday, a happy anniversary. 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

0: 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The City of Columbia looks forward to seeing you May 6th. 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Rapper D1 and America's Got Talent finalist Steve Ray Lanson. 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

0: From city to city, state to state, it's time for Chip Ross Digging In
1: the Crates.
0: Chip Ross, CEO, me the Needle Dropper, DJ Frost. And the other Needle Dropper, DJ Baby Flex.
1: We in here.
0: Today, I thought we would honor one of the greatest hook singers in the history of hip-hop, Mr. Nate Dogg. No specific reason.
1: Oh, rhyme.
0: No specific rhyme or reason.
1: Okay.
0: I just thought we would just give everybody a little history lesson on the things that he's done. Remind some of y'all of some of the songs that he was part of and probably wouldn't be hits without him on those hooks.
1: True.
0: I don't want to waste too much time because he has a lot of songs that he's featured on.
1: Uh-huh.
0: So let's go ahead and get into this mix as we dig in
1: the crates.

ain't staring, just thinking of a way and when to get the brother. They'll be long gone before the kid recovers. And back around the way, he'll have the chain on his neck, claiming respect just to get a rep.

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Money was scared, so he panicked. 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But Shorty said, nah, pull the trigger and step. It was nothing. He did it just to get a rep.

0: Still digging, y'all. We're still digging. Chubb Rock's digging in.
1: The crates.
0: Chubb Rock's the CEO. Me, the Nita Dropper, DJ Frost. And, of course, the other Nita Dropper, DJ Baby Flex.
1: We in here.
0: We're doing songs that featured Nate Dogg. No specific reason. Or rhyme.
1: Right.
0: We're going to start off with Fabulous, I Can't Deny It. I don't know if it's his first song, but it was off his first album.
1: Fabulous?
0: Fabulous.
1: I think this was his first single.
0: His first single, yeah.
1: Yeah.
0: So it was okay. He actually did a nice little 8-bar verse at the end also.
1: Yeah, I thought this was a dope song for Fabulous. For us to be his first song, it was a good song for his first song.
0: And another one he did, well, we'll go to the West Coast with one of his old 213 mates from his group that he was part of with Snoop, Warren G. Song is called Nobody Does It Better off of Warren G's second album. This one, I don't know if you know it, but this is one of my favorite beginnings of a song.
1: Because of him singing in the beginning.
0: Because him singing and just the way it's produced and how the music just comes in.
1: Right.
0: It just sounds like a great song to me.
1: Yeah, it was well produced. Who produced the song? Warren G produced it?
0: I'm not sure. I would think Warren G did, but I'm not really sure.
1: Yeah, following Dre's footsteps.
0: Yeah. That's just the beginning of what we got with Nate Dogg. So we got more of the mix and also more of these songs Nate Dogg featured on as we dig in.
1: The crates.
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11: Who's this?
12: Cheryl.
11: Cheryl, you're caller number 13.
12: Yes, yes, yes.

0: Still digging, yo. Still digging. Chuck Ross digging in.
1: Crates.
0: Chuck Ross, the CEO. Me, the needle dropper on the ones and twos right now. DJ Frost. And also sitting in with me is DJ Baby Flex.
1: We in here.
0: We're doing songs that feature Nate Dogg for no specific reason. Just because I like Nate Dogg.
1: Right.
0: We're going to keep it with one of his 213 partners, Snoop Dogg. He has a few songs with Snoop, but I got two of them. One of them you may know, Lay Low, featuring Master P, and I think Exhibit. Yeah, Exhibit is on this.
1: Yeah.
0: So this is one of his biggest songs, actually, that Nate Dogg is on.
1: Yeah, it's a dope song, man. I like Lay Low. I still rock that at club.
0: From this, The Last Meal, Snoop Dogg's Last Meal album.
1: Yep.
0: The last album he did with No Limit.
1: It's kind of fuzzy, that little period that he was with No Limit.
0: Yeah, you know what I'm saying? Snoop with the rhinestones on the cover.
1: Right.
0: Yeah.
1: Right.
0: Yeah. From another Snoop album, The Blue Carpet Treatment, Boss's Life.
1: I don't remember that one.
0: It's a good song. If everybody out there listening, these songs that we naming, if you don't know them, look them up. They all on YouTube, and I guarantee you won't be disappointed. So we got more of the mix and more songs featuring Nate Dogg as we dig in
1: the crates.

0: Still digging, y'all. We're still digging. Chip Rocks digging in.
1: The crates.
0: Chip Rocks, the CEO. Me on the ones and twos right now, DJ Frost. And sitting in with me always is DJ Baby Flex.
1: We in here.
0: We're talking songs for the featured Nate Dogg. For no specific reason, just because I like Nate Dogg. We're going to take it to the East Coast this time. 50 Cent, 21 Questions.
1: I don't remember Nate on a song.
0: He what did the whole hook. This.
1: Okay, yeah. All right.
0: I think he also has a nice little 8-bar song.
1: I'm going to go back and listen to the song.
0: Yeah, it's one of
1: I remember the hook.
0: It's one of 50 Cent's biggest songs.
1: Yeah.
0: This is not his first album, is it?
1: 50 Cent?
0: Second album?
1: I think this is second album.
0: Second album. So, yeah, this is a big song for 50 Cent and Nate Dogg. One that a lot of people probably don't know, to be honest with you, because they may not know this specific artist, Obie Trice. The song is called The Setup. Obie Trice from Detroit, one of Eminem's boys.
1: Right.
0: From he's not part of D12, though, I don't think.
1: I don't think so, no.
0: Nah, but he is down with Eminem. And great lyricist. But this is another one of the songs that if you go and listen to on YouTube, and if you watch the video, my baby Maya's in the video.
1: Word.
0: Yeah.
1: Yeah, this is a dope song to me, man. I always like this song.
0: Yeah, I play it every now and then just to try to give a little history lesson. One more that I know a lot of y'all do know from Dr. Dre's Chronic 2001, the next episode with Corrupt and Snoop Dogg on it.
1: And I usually just play Nate's part of
0: the end of it.
1: Yep.
0: The last part of the song.
1: Yeah.
0: We still got a little bit more of me in the mix and also more songs featuring Nate Dogg as we dig in.
1: The crates.
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10: 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The music. Kiss 103.1.
11: 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It's Digging in the Crates.
12: DJ, Frost.

0: Still digging, y'all. We're still digging. Chuck Ross digging in.
1: The crates.
0: Chuck Ross, the CEO. Me, the needle dropper. DJ Frost. And also sitting there with me, the other needle dropper, DJ Baby Flex.
1: We in here.
0: We're talking songs that featured Nate Dogg. We go back in the day a little bit with, I think it's from the Jason's Lyrics soundtrack, Mr. Grimm, Endo Smoke.
1: Mm-hmm.
0: I believe it's Jason Lyric. I could be wrong. Hit me up if y'all know. Of course, it's him on the hook. Of course, you know what the song is about. It's called Endo Smoke.
1: Right.
0: You know, and like I said, if you don't know it, trust me, just go to YouTube, look it up. You won't be disappointed.
1: Yo, I might have to go do that too because I don't remember the song.
0: Once you hit a hook,
1: right?
0: You'll know it. It'll come back to you. If you're a real hip hopper, this is from the Lyricist Lounge. Mos Def and Pharaoh Munch. Oh no. This is, do you know this one?
1: Yeah, of course.
0: I know Rock this. Rockers Records.
1: Yeah.
0: Yeah. This is another classic hip hop song.
1: Yeah, and I was surprised they reached out to Nate for this song. You know what I'm saying? When it came out, I was like, oh, okay, they got Nate on the hook. And he made the song to me.
0: I mean,
1: it's a dope song, but he just added that extra to it. It's dope.
0: That's why they reached out to him. They knew they needed a little bit more sauce, so they's like, let's go to the West Coast.
1: He definitely sauced it up.
0: Of course, we got more of the mix, and we got more of Nate Dogg as we dig in
1: the crates.
2: 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Real radio, dude. Oh, all right.

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0: money and she should move on. She says she's pure from her legs to her thighs, and we should talk over some Chinese and fries. I tell her to step, but hey, that's the scene, cause she ain't nothing but a Brooklyn queen.
1: We are looking for Brooklyn. We are looking for the
2: Brooklyn queens.
1: We are looking for Brooklyn. We are looking for the
2: Brooklyn queen. Queen.
3: Still digging, y'all. We're still digging. Chup Rocks digging in.
4: The crates.
3: Chup Rocks, the CEO. Me, the needle dropper, DJ Frost. 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
4: We in here.
3: We're talking songs that feature Nate Dogg. Let's go down south / Midwest. Ludacris with Area Codes.
4: Okay.
3: And I think this is one of the ones that he got in trouble with. Not Nate Dogg, but Ludacris.
4: As far as what?
3: With Bill O'Reilly.
4: Oh, man.
3: I know. I'm just saying, yo.
4: I had but forgot then, about that, and you just it reminded me.
3: But, yeah, this is probably one of the songs around that time when he had that little war with Bill O'Reilly. This is one of the songs they brought up.
4: I like Nate's drop on it. When he sang his break. Nate's break on this is dope.
3: Yeah, whenever I play it, I can't take it off until I get past his
4: right,
3: part.
4: Right,
3: yeah.
4: Right. I try to cut to it.
3: Another one. A lot of you may not know. Well, matter of fact, I know a lot of you may not know, but you may know it once you hear it. The artist is called Shade Shice. The song is called Where I Wanna Be.
4: I love this song, man.
3: You do, but a lot of people, and I like it too, but a lot of people don't really know the artist.
4: Right.
3: They may know the song, don't know who sings it.
4: Yeah, this song is a nice little groove, man. It's a nice little flow, and it make you feel good.
3: It's one of those riding songs.
4: Yeah.
3: Top down, you know, nice weather. Throw this song on. This is one of these songs. Like I've been saying all show, go to YouTube. You won't be disappointed. We got more of this Nate Dogg and, of course, more of Baby Flex in the mix as we dig in.
4: The crates.
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0: Still digging, y'all. We're still digging. Chup Rocks digging in.
1: Great.
0: Chup Rocks, the CEO. Me, the Need a Dropper, DJ Frost. On the ones and twos right now, DJ Baby Flex.
1: We in here.
0: We're talking songs that feature Nate Dogg, Just Because I Want To. Let's go to one of his other crews from Death Row, the Dogg Pound. This song featuring Michelle Lay on the hook, as well as Nate Dogg, Let's Play House. One of their biggest songs off their debut album. Michelle Lay does her thing on it, because this song you hadn't heard her voice in a long time.
1: Right.
0: Yeah, so Nate Dogg adds a little bit of flavor to it. And I guess we go to another one. Houston. Song is called I Like That. Houston, oh, I'm not sure. I think Houston is from Houston. But the song, it features him. He's a singer.
1: Uh-huh.
0: And I-20 is on the hook. Has a verse on there, too. And right. Chingy.
1: I had to hear the song. I don't remember.
0: It's got a good beat. It sounds like a Lil Jon produced song.
1: Oh, yeah?
0: I'm not sure if it is, but it sounds like one. But I-20 and Chingy are on the song, along with, of course, Nate Dogg on the hook.
1: I got to hear this song. Maybe I haven't heard it in a while or something, but I don't remember.
0: After you finish your mix, we're going to check this song out. But we're going to keep it going as we dig in.
1: The Crates.

0: Still digging, y'all. We're still digging. Chump Ross digging in.
1: The crates.
0: Chump Ross, the CEO. Me, the needle dropper, DJ Frost. Still on the ones and twos right now, DJ Baby Flex.
1: We ain't here.
0: We're talking songs that feature Nate Dogg. I think this is on Eminem and the Chronic 2002, Be Pleased Part 2.
1: I think so, but I don't remember it being Eminem song. Is it on Eminem album too?
0: I think it's on Eminem's album also. I think it's on his second album, but it features him, Xzibit, and Eminem got a nice little rhyme on this one also.
1: Yeah, Eminem killed the track. And the track was dope too. Was it produced by Dr. Dre?
0: Yeah, the original song does not have Nate Dogg on it, because it's originally Snoop and Xzibit.
1: Right.
0: And this is the remix, obviously, so it's part two. So then they put Eminem, and they kept Snoop and Xzibit, and they added Nate Dogg.
1: Yeah. Dope song, man. I love this song right here.
0: One more. We'll take it down south with Jermaine Dupri off his second album, I believe. Song is called Ballin' Out of Control. And it's not one of Jermaine's biggest songs, but, you know, it was a decent song.
1: Yeah, the song ride.
0: We got a little bit more of the mix and a little bit more songs featuring Nate Dogg as we dig in.
1: The crates.
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0: It's the last dig, y'all. The last dig. Chuck Ross digging in.
1: Crates.
0: Chuck Ross, CEO. Me and Anita Dropper, DJ Frost. The other Anita Dropper that's been on the mix this whole hour, DJ Baby Flex.
1: We in here.
0: We've been talking about songs that feature Nate Dogg, and the biggest song that featured Nate Dogg, I'm sure a lot of y'all were waiting on me to talk about it, is Warren G's Regulate.
1: Right.
0: From his first album, Regulate, and also on the Above the Rim soundtrack.
1: Okay. All right. Word.
0: This is obviously the biggest song from Nate Dogg and Warren G. Mm-hmm. And probably one of the first and only songs that I can think of that have a singer and a rapper going head to head, basically.
1: Like a duet.
0: Right.
1: To me, Nate was like the G on the song, and Warren was like going out the soft way, because Nate would always come by with a verse and save him.
0: Yeah, he's getting punked. He got beat up at a dice game. You know, then Nate Dogg rolls up with some girls and, like, you know, come on, let's go, you know, take care of our business.
1: Right, he roll up with the strap and everything and save Warren G every time.
0: Yeah. So, hope y'all enjoyed the show, and maybe we hit you off with some songs that you either forgot or didn't know about. Go to YouTube or wherever you've watched your videos and hear your music and check out some of these songs that we talked about. And like I said, I guarantee you won't be disappointed.
1: Yep, true.
0: If you have any other songs that feature Nate Dogg, or even some from his own album that you think we should have mentioned in today's show, hit us up, DJFrost82 on Instagram and DJBabyFlex.com. So we appreciate y'all for listening to the show, as always. And we'll see y'all next time as we continue to dig in
1: the crates.
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0: tweak here and there and stuff like that. 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
1: You put all that skin back. 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
8: That's where Never Give Up comes from. I wasn't Brock. 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
7: If you're someone who isn't super active, just thinking about the amount of exercise you're supposed to get every week can feel daunting. 75 minutes of vigorous exercise, 150 minutes of moderate intensity exercise. It's a lot, but I have some good news for you in the form of a recent study out of Norway. Researchers found that for most sedentary people, getting just 5 more minutes of meaningful movement a day had a statistically significant impact on their expected lifespan. So did reducing the amount of time they sat every day by just 30 minutes. That's not to say that this bare minimum is what you should aspire to, but I think it's a good reminder that doing something is always better than doing nothing. The point is, just get started. Work just a little bit more movement into your daily routine, and don't even think of it as exercise. I'm Dr. Sanjay Gupta, helping you live a better life.
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Psychic can reach a zodiac sign. It must be a Gemini moon, cause we about to go half mistake.

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0: 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Congratulations.
1: 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I'm just so excited.
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1: Warning. A better life with Dr. Sanjay Gupta.
2: Across the country right now, at this very moment, there are probably arguments taking place about who's doing more of the housework, the homework, the shuttling of kids from this activity to that. It's true. By and large, women do more of this than men. But doesn't have to be that way. And if you and your spouse can level that playing field, it's going to make both of you and your kids happier. Psychologist Yelena Kecmanovich says this might be how you get there. As hard as it might be at first, try to think of your partner like a teammate, not an adversary. Learn how to do some of the chores your partner does to get a better understanding of how much effort something takes. And finally, take the time to acknowledge what the other person is doing, and every now and then, even express your appreciation. That'll go a long way. I'm Dr. Sanjay Gupta, helping you live a better life.
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1: Thank you. Thank you.
0: You are quite welcome.
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0: Oh, it's a mama daughter trip.
1: Yes.
0: That's going to be nice.
1: Yes. Yes. I told her I'm going to try to win tickets. Mama, please don't do that. Don't do that.
0: Now she's going to say, thank you, Mama. Congratulations to you. 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
5: Across the country right now, at this very moment, there are probably arguments taking place about who's doing more of the housework, the homework, the shuttling of kids from this activity to that. It's true. By and large, women do more of this than men. But doesn't have to be that way. And if you and your spouse can level that playing field, it's going to make both of you and your kids happier. Psychologist Yelena Kecmanovic says this might be how you get there. As hard as it might be at first, try to think of your partner like a teammate, not an adversary. Learn how to do some of the chores your partner does to get a better understanding of how much effort something takes. And finally, take the time to acknowledge what the other person is doing. And every now and then, even express your appreciation. That'll go a long way. I'm Dr. Sanjay Gupta, helping you live a better life.
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This is the heartbeat of Colombia. That's where it is. Where the culture lives. Where the music moves you. We play the songs you love. 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
1: A Better Life with Dr. Sanjay Gupta.
2: If you are the parent of an infant, it can be really hard to find baby foods that are truly healthy for your child. According to a new study out of UNC Chapel Hill, almost three-quarters of baby foods are ultra-processed and may contain additives that are linked to potential health problems later in life. The study's lead author said what shocked her was that the top ingredient in 71% of these baby foods wasn't a fruit or vegetable, it was one or more additives that babies' guts are not fully developed enough to be able to handle. Eating the right food at this stage of life is so important because this is when children begin developing dietary preferences for the rest of their lives. So take the extra time to look at the ingredient labels on the foods you are buying. You're going to want short lists and also ingredients that you recognize. I'm Dr. Sanjay Gupta, helping you live a better life.
0: Back to the throwbacks, the glow-ups, and the get-downs. 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
9: What are the chances you are listening to this while drinking a nice hot cup of coffee? If so, don't let me stop you. For years, we've been reporting on the health benefits of coffee, and that's not going to stop today. A new study, this one out of Harvard School of Public Health, found that coffee and tea could help lower your risk of developing dementia. People who enjoyed 1 to 3 caffeinated cups a day saw the biggest impact. In addition to the caffeine, coffee contains hundreds of bioactive compounds that can influence inflammation, glucose metabolism, vascular function, and oxidative stress. It's also possible coffee drinkers might be doing other things that keep them healthy. Eating a more balanced diet, getting plenty of exercise, sleep, not smoking, or drinking too much alcohol. And finally, staying socially active. I'm Dr. Sanjay Gupta, helping you live a better life.
10: 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A shopping spree? 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
17: If you are the parent of an infant, it can be really hard to find baby foods that are truly healthy for your child. According to a new study out of UNC Chapel Hill, almost three-quarters of baby foods are ultra-processed and may contain additives that are linked to potential health problems later in life. The study's lead author said what shocked her was that the top ingredient in 71% of these baby foods wasn't a fruit or vegetable, it was one or more additives that babies' guts are not fully developed enough to be able to handle. Eating the right food at this stage of life is so important because this is when children begin developing dietary preferences for the rest of their lives. So take the extra time to look at the ingredient labels on the foods you are buying. You're going to want short lists and also ingredients that you recognize. I'm Dr. Sanjay Gupta, helping you live a better life.
0: What gift would make your mom feel like the number one mom? A vacation? A shopping spree? A trip to the spa? You could win $5,000.

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1: You know, it's interesting. For such a long time, I think people thought about diseases as something that mostly happened later in life. Just in recent years, however, we as a society have really begun to think about preventing certain ailments much, much earlier. Case in point, new study out of Northwestern University School of Medicine found the mid-30s are a major turning point for men's heart health. For women, about a decade later. But for the men, this is the time when you really need to be thinking about your heart health seriously. At a bare minimum, start seeing a primary care doctor once a year just to get your blood pressure and cholesterol checked. You can also look up and then do your best to follow what is known as the American Heart Association's Life's Essential Eight. These are things everyone can do to decrease the risk of heart disease. I'm Dr. Sanjay Gupta, helping you live a better life.
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5: You know, it's interesting. For such a long time, I think people thought about diseases as something that mostly happened later in life. Just in recent years, however, we as a society have really begun to think about preventing certain ailments much, much earlier. Case in point, new study out of Northwestern University School of Medicine found the mid-30s are a major turning point for men's heart health. For women, about a decade later. But for the men, this is the time when you really need to be thinking about your heart health seriously. At a bare minimum, start seeing a primary care doctor once a year just to get your blood pressure and cholesterol checked. 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These are things everyone can do to decrease their risk of heart disease. I'm Dr. Sanjay Gupta, helping you live a better life.
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4: And your girl, Janai Thornton, is back to help you save some money. Plus, Gary is going to have that tea and Kahlua of the day.
3: All right, it's about that time to get this weekend started. Here go the homie T.I. Let him know, pimpin'.

0: Hold it. Half man, half woman.
1: It's Gary.
2: I wanna hip you to the T.
1: It's Gary, baby.
3: Gary has the tea and the color of the day. Gary.
4: Good morning, Ricky. Good morning, America. Good morning to you. It's a beautiful day in the neighborhood. And here's what's happening in celebrity news. Y'all, the girls are talking. And I'm kind of a little on the fence with this here story, y'all. It's being reported, y'all, that basketball legend Candace Parker, y'all, is soon joining her friend Dwayne Wade and many others, y'all, in the sport's most prestigious club. Now, they're saying, y'all, that the two-time WNBA most valuable player will be enshrined, y'all, in the Hyacinth Naismith Memorial Basketball Hall of Fame later this year. And they're saying when she heard the news, y'all, they say she knew, honey, who she wanted to present her for the event. Now, they said in a video shared on social media by NBA on Prime, they're saying Parker gave Dwayne Wade, y'all, a handwritten letter during a plane ride asking the Miami Heat legend to join her on stage during that introduction, during that induction. And you know, baby, people are definitely talking about. She said, quote, "Dear number three, always looking out for me through Olympic gold medals, championships." That's what Wade said, you know, while reading the letter out loud. Now, she said, "You have always had my back. It would be an absolute honor if you walk me and join me on stage at the Hall of Fame. I love you like a brother." And they said, of course, honey, Dwayne Wade was happy to learn the news, immediately going over to Parker, and he gave her a hug. They were flying on a private jet. Now, they're saying, meanwhile, Dwayne's beautiful wife, Miss Gabrielle Union, saw the video of the heartfelt moment between her husband and Parker, who won 3 WNBA titles. She said, "It's only right," Union comment, adding the fire emoji for emphasis. Now, they're saying that, you know, she said Union clearly had no issue, y'all, with her husband showing support for Parker. Like many basketball fans familiar with Parker's incredible career, Union was simply thrilled to know that the 7-time WNBA All-Star will receive a much-deserved spotlight, honey. And, you know, and it went on and on and on. But people are saying, how she could ask that woman's husband to bring her on stage?
5: That's for something special. She don't want him. She married.
4: We don't know that. We don't know if he want her.
5: He don't want her.
6: You're stretching it, Gary. You're stretching it.
4: No, I'm not stretching it. There are two heterosexual people.
5: Heterosexual people talk every day, and that don't mean they want each other.
4: Well, honey, I'm sorry, honey. We ain't fit to go through.
5: Ain't she married?
4: No, she ain't married. She's divorced to Sheldon. She's divorced to, I looked it up, boo, to Sheldon. Yeah. She had to give him $400.
5: She has a partner.
4: Honey.
5: She has a partner now.
4: Well, Chapalva Kapalka, they still together. Yep. Whatever her name is. What her name is? Petrovka. Whatever. Chapalka, something Petrovka.
6: Petrovka, man.
4: Petrovka. Yeah. So are they still together? I don't even know if they still together. Because she was married she got a little girl with her husband, with Sheldon, honey. She had to give him $400,000, honey. But I'm sorry, honey. You know, whatever her situation may be, she was married once upon a time.
6: So two heterosexual people just can never have a conversation.
5: Not
4: bringing them on the stage. He presented
5: her. Yeah, right. You bring them on stage. Dwayne Wade was the NBA Finals. He's a champion.
6: NBA legend.
4: I don't care what he is. Hell, he's a doggone heterosexual man.
5: That's why you don't have nobody. You keep being that jealous.
4: Yeah, but that's not jealous. That's being, honey, smart, honey. Okay, now some of you married people, let's go. Okay, let me use the sports genius. Okay, Rock T, would you like Crystal to present Klay Thompson award? Let him go bring her award?
6: Well, Crystal never played basketball.
4: Yeah. Well, it's not about basketball.
6: There's no relation there.
4: It's just still about like a man, Dwayne, a sports man,
6: Dwayne
4: and
6: Wade,
4: a woman.
6: Dwayne Wade had a very important process in Candace Parker's basketball career.
4: Dwayne Wade had a lot of process in that damn break, baby, too, that he got.
5: Go to the next door.
6: You are reaching.
5: The break baby then had a baby. You still talking about that.
7: Okay, the break baby grown and in college. Go ahead.
6: Gary, who you want to represent you when you get to the Hall of Fame?
5: Nigga, I'm Larry. Booty eating Jane.
4: Well, y'all just go ahead on, honey. Just keep on, honey. I'm sorry, baby.
5: Switching sound.
4: Moving on in other celebrity news, y'all. Baby, Miss Lexi Brown is back in the news, honey. Y'all know who Lexi Brown is. She the name who was called yesterday, honey, when they said, honey, Klay Thompson was allegedly being with. Now, Lexi is clearing the air after social media, honey, connected her name, baby, to rumors surrounding Klay Thompson and Meg Thee Stallion. Now, the Lexi Brown star posted, y'all, a statement, honey, on Instagram story denying any role in that situation. She said, quote, "I've seen what's being said online, and I want to be clear. none of this is true. She said, and I have no involvement in this situation. That's what she put down there, honey. She let the world know that. And she said she followed that with a reminder that her priorities are elsewhere right now, not with this man. She said, this week's marked the start of an important and exciting new season for me, and my focus is fully on that. She also commented to Rive, y'all, after Megan Thee Stallion confirmed her breakup with Clay and spoke about what she values in a relationship. Trust, fidelity, and respect are non-negotiables for me, Megan said in that statement. Now, the rapper added out that she is choosing to move forward with peace and clarity, honey. Now, this
5: That's right. Good for her.
4: Yeah, but she said, well, why would they put Lexi Brown up in there, honey?
5: Because they messy and they lie. They lie on the internet, and they very messy, and they just flat out, outright lie. They lie about everything. They make up stuff. These blogs, half of these blogs and stuff, they don't be true.
4: Yeah, but you do know, Ricky, like the old folks say, though, wherever there's a little smoke, honey, there's some fire.
5: Whatever there's smoke, there's a lie. How many lies you know, read on yourself and read on us, and you lied and just making up stuff just to be making up stuff just for clickbait.
6: Right.
5: Into something innocent, it end up turning into clickbait. It's crazy.
7: It is.
4: My Lord. Well, we're going to see, honey, because I feel so bad for Megan, and I'm feeling
5: I feel bad for her. I was really hoping that relationship worked out for her. You know, I thought that was good for her. You know what I'm saying? I was happy for him or whatever, and I really hate it. You know, I hate it for her. It kind of broke everybody's spirit. We was pulling for them.
4: It did. Because people was like, God, he light-skinned, and he going to be good for her and everything. And her.
5: Even if he was dark-skinned. You know what I'm saying? I was just hoping that the relationship, because everybody loved. She had what everybody wanted. It was a good, solid relationship.
4: Yeah.
5: What the everybody world was looking love. For love. What the world needs now is love. That's right, Gary. Right.
4: And with now that said, and did y'all know what time it is?
5: What time is it?
4: Yes, ta-la-la-la-la-la. Sha-la-la-la-la-la. Gabrielle. All right, the Kahlua today, honey, is one of my favorite Kahluas. My Kahlua today, y'all, is Gouda cheese. On the high end, you say Gouda cheese, and on the low, you say beautiful pale yellow. That's the Kahlua for today.
5: Oh, that's beautiful. Y'all, give it up for Gary with the tea.
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0: What up, Beyonce?
1: Hey, good morning. Okay, so how are you?
0: Man, I'm blessed and highly favored, saved, sanctified, Holy Ghost filled, fire baptized. I got Jesus on my side, and I'm running for my life.
1: I love it. Now, do you use Outlook?
2: Outlook.
1: Okay, never mind. Y'all don't check your reach media. Anyway, so most people out there, Alfreda, she called me. Okay, so Outlook is your mail server. You know, if you work for this company, you use Outlook. There was an outage. So all my corporate people in corporate America, you're like, hey, I'm not getting my emails. People are calling you. Hey, what's going on? Well, Outlook, Microsoft Outlook has said, hey, there was an outage. Now, to fix this, you may need to go back to your iPhone and re-log in, because a lot of you guys are locked out and trying to figure out what was going on. So they have addressed it apparently with some kind of internal failure, and they said, hey, you're good to go now. So Outlook is good. Also, for all of my people out there, you have kids, you are trying to figure out what is going on, because a woman on TikTok went viral. Why? Because her daughter called her on FaceTime and said, hey mom, I came home early, I'm locked out of the house, can you come open the door? Now, the problem was, the lady said that the daughter started saying things that didn't make sense. You know, there were a couple like red flags that was thrown up, because she said she was upstairs in her office. First of all, why was the daughter at home so early? Then she said something else, which made the mom ask her, well, what school do you go to? Who is your teacher? Like, personal questions. Turns out it was somebody who was calling her on FaceTime using AI, and it all they took was an image of her daughter. And it was really people trying to break in her house.
3: Oh,
1: they were out. There was a van outside. The gentleman had some kind of AI program. They had found they did their research. They found the woman's daughter's picture. They FaceTimed her. They were trying to get her to unlock the house. So again, this

0: after so many times, it's not going to let you drive. So these are things, of course, lawyers, the government is trying to vote on this right now. They're trying to get this bill passed, but it could definitely happen. It's already in the works, and car makers are actually already trying to put some of these AI placements in place. Yes,
1: but only in brand new cars?
0: Only in cars built in 2027 or after.
2: But you know, they kind of already have that. Like, it'll say you need a coffee break. You know what I mean? When you're driving in your car, and if you kind of swerve a little bit, your car will say, get some coffee.
0: Right. Well, this is going to be a camera that can actually scan your eye and your eye movements to see how you're moving. But for these stories and more, you can follow me at Beyonce ATL, and that is your Techie Tuesday upload.
3: There it is. I appreciate it. Beyonce Aloysius, Ricky Smiley Morning Show. Talk to me.

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2: This Sunday, it's going down. This ain't your grandmama's church. The new Mount Moriah Episcopal Brighter Day United Methodist Macedonia Church of God. And the Bishop Cleophas Snoop Watkins brings you Sold Out Sunday. Come worship in the hottest church in the city with valet parking, 50 flat screen TVs, a VIP shouting section, and the nation's only heated jacuzzi baptismal pool.
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0: Sold Out Sundays with communion shots all service long, Jiffy Cornbread Body of Christ, and iced out Martin Luther King fans. The new Mount Moriah Episcopal Brighter Day United Methodist Macedonian Church of God. 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
1: Ooh, I got to go there. 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

0: right, Rick's Modern Morning Show. Hey, it is about that time to play Battle of the Sexes. We got Tyra from Spartanburg listening to us on 107.3 Jam. What up, Tyra?
1: Good morning.
0: Good morning. Happy to have you. We got my man Mario listening to us from D.C. on Magic 102.3. Hey. What up, Mario?
2: Good morning.
3: Morning.
0: Oh, the DMV in the building, man. Happy to have y'all. We about to play Battle of the Sexes. And listen, if you do not know the answer to the questions, go ahead and save yourself some time and just say pass, because we have a lot of questions, okay? Don't waste all your time trying to figure out one little stinking question, all right? Y'all ready?
2: Yep, ready.
0: All right, so Tyra, you and I, we're going to go first, and then Mario is going to go with Brad. Here we go. Start the clock. All right, what comedian actor played the role of Pookie in New Jack City?
4: I don't know.
0: Oh, that's Chris Rock. Come on, now. All right, what is the name of the rap group that made the song Rapper's Delight?
4: Oh, with the hip. Flash?
0: Oh, with the hip. Ha, huh, the hip.
4: I know the song, but I'm not. Is it Jam Master Flash?
0: That's the Sugar Hill Gang.
4: Okay.
0: All right. What is the Miami NFL team mascot? The Miami what?
4: Dolphins?
0: Yep. How many ounces in a pint?
4: 8.
0: 16. What actor played the role of Craig in the Friday series?
4: Ice Cube.
0: Yep. What is the capital of South Carolina?
4: Columbia?
0: Yes. All right. Oh, how many did she get?
5: 3.
0: She got three. That's good. You can win with that.
4: Thank you.
3: All right, Mario, you ready?
2: I'm ready.
3: All right, let's go. What does sugaring the body do?
0: What
3: does sugaring do to the body?
2: Pass.
3: Remove hair. How many weeks is a full-term pregnancy?
2: 36.
3: 40. What type of workout uses a reformer machine?
2: Cardio?
3: Nope, Pilates. What type of makeup do you put under your eye to make it look brighter?
2: Eyeliner.
3: Concealer. What does SPF stand for?
2: It blocks the sun. Pass.
3: Well, can he get that one? Sun protection factor?
0: Yeah. Yeah.
3: Okay, yes, you got one. Okay, which fast food spot has a slogan that says it's finger-licking good?
2: Is that Popeyes?
3: Oh, KFC, man. Which woman served as the first female speaker of the U.S. House of Representatives? Bruh. What is the name of the latte that is green?
2: Chai latte?
3: Nope. Matcha.
5: But yeah, one.
3: Look like she won.
0: Oh, man. Gary, what did she win?
6: All right, now. You just won a tube of Colgate toothpaste. Uh-oh. And you also got a big full bag of Wiggle Diggle Talk. All right. You also won a 52-pack of Baby Wipes.
0: Sounded like a man. I like
6: plus,
0: this.
6: Plus, you got a beer mug. Also, a beer mug. Yeah. Also, a 12-pack family pack of cone. And that's not it.
3: Stay in there, Gary.
6: That's not it. You also receive a 6-pack of teeth whiteners. Yeah, you do.
0: Yeah.
6: But wait a minute. Okay, honey, I can't be going through all this sorrow. Uh-oh.
0: Yeah, you were sounding like a man, girl.
6: Yeah, but I ain't no damn man, honey. There you go, baby, Miss Tara. Now, Tara, this is where I'm at, girl.
0: Man.
6: And, honey, for your grand prize, girl, you get a box of Toastin' Pop-Ups, baby. Yes, you do, girl. That's your grand prize, honey.
0: You couldn't read the prizes like a dude.
6: No.
3: Yeah, one more left.
7: So good.
0: You was doing good.
6: Do you know the queens are on the side? Say, girl, you done turned in, honey. So,
0: Give it up for the winner of the Battle of the Second Time. right, y'all. More Ricky Smiley Morning Show coming up.
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0: 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I said, I had went in there. I was trying to concentrate on my work. And Miss Johnson came in there and her wig was almost upside down. Man, my grandma was laid out on the floor laughing. She wouldn't let my mama with me. 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
1: Listen, our college graduation season starts in a few weeks, and we got our money expert, Janai Thorne, is here to help us, help our upcoming college grads and their families stay financially savvy. Janai, good morning. Happy to have you.
2: Good morning.
1: Absolutely. And parents and the students, you know, that are fearful of falling into financial trouble after college, what advice do you have for them?
2: I have a few tips for them. Number one, for all of our college graduates, listen, just remember, start out slow. You know, we don't have to jump out here living beyond your means. You know, please be careful of making any major purchases. Number two, you got to protect your credit. It's just like your transcript at college. You know how hard you worked to get those grades? Need you to put forth that same effort in order to protect your credit. And please take advantage of everything that your employer offers. A lot of times I feel like new students or recent college graduates who are signing up for their benefits, they just do everything real quick. Please take your time. Understand everything that's being offered to you. We don't even want to leave any money on the table. And immediately start saving towards retirement. I promise you will need that money later.
3: Well, Janai, Tracy reached out and said her son Joshua is graduating from FAMU. And although he has a full-time job, he will be moving back home. Now, what advice do you have for parents who will have their adult children moving back home?
2: I think the key word there is adults. They're not just children anymore. I want to make sure every adult living in the household is contributing, whether you need the money or not. And I think, Brad, a lot of times people are like, oh, wait a minute, we don't need the money. That's not the point. We need to make sure that they're contributing, and they also need to understand what it costs to run a household. How much is the rent or mortgage? How much is the electric bill? How much is the car insurance? We need to make sure we're exposing them. That way we're getting them ready to transition and ultimately live on their own.
4: Mm-hmm. Okay, let me ask you. Rochelle is going to graduate from Alabama, and she's nervous about having to pay back her student loans. Now, what guidance do you have for her in navigating, you know, this stressful situation, having to pay that money back?
2: Well, first of all, we want to say congratulations to Rochelle. Job well done. Mm-hmm. Few things here about student loans. Please never ignore your lender. As you are graduating, it is imperative that your lender has your current contact information. What is your new address? Make sure they have your correct email address, your cell phone number. We want to make sure that they can absolutely get in touch with you. Secondly is, be clear on when your payments start. Some student loan payments will begin immediately after graduation. Other student loan payments, you may have up to 6 months before the payments begin. We want to make sure that you're clear on when they begin and exactly what those amounts are, because we want to make sure you're working those amounts into your budget.
1: Now, Terrence plans to graduate from North Carolina A&T Aggie Pride.
2: Aggie Pride.
1: Yes, sir. Is preparing to move to Texas post-graduation. What advice, you know, do you have for our graduates who are moving to a new city to start their careers?
2: First of all, congratulations to Terrence. Again, Aggie Pride to him. Listen, all you young graduates, just remember the car that you're going to start driving, the apartment you're going to start renting, the house that you're going to initially purchase, that is only where you are starting. So let's be slow about this before we get too comfortable in upgrading our lives. You don't need that financial stress. So please begin slow and, again, live well below your means until you can get into your rhythm.
5: Hey, Janai, you know, I had ignored my lender. I didn't know I was going to eventually pay, but they garnished my check, honey.
2: And they will. They Good. Will do that. But yeah, they will do that. So we want to take the lender seriously. But a lot of times I think it's natural just to kind of run and hide. And it's like, no, we need to do the opposite. Please communicate with them. Make sure they know how to get in touch with you, because we do not want any garnishment or any other issues.
3: Well, Janai, we have one more listener question, and this one was submitted via social media from Melanie, a mom of a college graduate. Now, she wants to know how to handle the responsibility of her son's car insurance. What do you suggest?
2: You know, a lot of times as parents, our children are on our car insurance, which absolutely makes sense because it can be so expensive for them to have our own. Parents, I need you to understand this. If your child, your adult child, now is going to be living in another state, the insurance must accompany where the car is garaged, where it is housed. So if you live in North Carolina and your child is now moving to Texas, the car insurance needs to be in Texas. All right. You also may want to start creating some separation from your student at this point, too. So, again, run those numbers. And I know a lot of times, again, we might be penny pinching, but they may need to get their own car insurance right now.
1: Oh, wow. All right. 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
1: Listen, this morning we're talking about saving money with our financial expert, Janai Thornton, and she's answering all of your questions this morning. So you can hit us up at 866-9-RICKY. So let's get right to the phones. Good morning.
2: Hey, my name is Marvin. I'm in Atlanta, Georgia. I got a question about if a bank or a credit union closes out an account on you and leaves you with a balance and it's charged off. Can you go back to that credit union or bank and discuss reducing the charges and try to pay it off so it won't hurt your credit?
3: Marvin, I would absolutely call them. Now, depending upon the size of the bank or the credit union will determine what the process is. Sometimes that will still be handled internally in the bank. Sometimes they've actually turned that account over to like a collection agency. But I would certainly shoot my shot to see if you can negotiate different terms with them. I want everybody to keep in mind, banks have their own system, just like there's a credit reporting system. If you end a relationship with the bank negatively, all the other banks will essentially know about that situation too. So you definitely want to try to get that cleaned up.
1: All right, y'all, which is not doing. Good morning. All right, y'all, this money. Mic check. I'm sorry, the phone lines are messed up.
4: Hey, so my name is Elle, and my family had experienced a hardship recently due to a curtail of employment. We do owe back taxes, and then we also may have to do a Chapter 13. So we were thinking about doing an offer and compromise as well, but we did not know which one to do first.
3: Hey, good morning. Let me kind of very quickly explain the terms. Offer and compromise means you're going directly to the IRS and saying, I'm making an offer to you to pay less or to pay you back over a certain period of time. And so the Chapter 13, you know, that's a form of bankruptcy. What I would do first is I would consult my bankruptcy attorney first, because you don't want to do something that's going to negatively impact your potential Chapter 13. People don't realize how easy the IRS can be to work with, provided that you are following up, provided that you're not waiting to the last minute, okay? So make sure all of your tax returns are filed. That will completely change how they begin to interact with you if you're current on your filings.
1: All right, y'all, it's Janai Thornton. Good morning.
5: I have three grandchildren in college that I help with their tuition, and I want to know, is there any way I can claim that, a part of that, on my taxes?
3: Good morning. First of all, God bless you for having three grandchildren in college at the same time. what an expense. So listen, you do not get a deduction for helping to pay tuition. Now, certainly if you're contributing more than 50% to their overall financial situation, a child could be claimed on your taxes until age 24, provided they are a full-time student. So obviously you have to work that out with the parents. So certainly there's an opportunity there, but obviously more than one person cannot claim that student.
1: All right, Janai, we really appreciate having you. Let everybody know how they can reach you.
3: Absolutely. If y'all have any financial questions, please reach out to me at Janai Thornton. That's JINITHORNTON. 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Thank you, Ricky Smiley.
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11: Yo, what's up, y'all? This is Fat Man Scoop, the undisputed voice of the club. And right now, you're about to be on fire with Rock T. Here we go, turn the shit.
12: Let's go.
11: Come on now.
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11: 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Let's go. Go. Go. Go. 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
16: 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All right, it's that time. Gary has the word of the week coming up. Is he gonna get it right? I mean, you never know. He might. 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
3: 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Eagles!
4: It's time for Gary's Word of the Week.
3: And you know this, man.
5: All right, party people. It is time to expand your vocabulary with the Word of the Week. Gary's going to provide us with a new definition and explain how to use the word in a sentence. All right, Gary, what word will you be expanding our vocabulary with this week?
6: Well, Ricky, this week's word is a beautiful word, and I think all of us definitely need to put it in our vocabulary if we're not using the word. Now, this week's word is snollygoster.
5: Okay.
6: Snollygoster, honey. Well, Brad, the definition of snollygoster is a shady, untrustworthy person. Low-key perfect for a messy story.
7: Oh, wow. And use that in the sentence, Gary.
6: Okay, let me use that in the sentence, Brad. Okay. I'm offended, honey, that people don't trust me because they think I'm a snollygoster.
5: Yeah. Well, we're going to see today. We're going to see today if you bring up Meg Thee Stallion. We're going to see.
7: He is a snollygoster. Yes, yeah, that fits the bill.
5: Yes, sir. That's
7: shoe
5: good.
7: Fit. If the shoe fit.
5: Yeah. Mm. Yeah, Gary, that you did good this week.
7: Pretty good. Yes, Gary, Lord. You got it on the first take.
6: Yes, honey.
7: Snollygoster.
6: Break that girl down. Yeah.
5: Did you have a weekend class or something to get you prepared?
6: Yeah, well, a little bit, so just a little bit, but yep. Yeah.
5: Oh, man. Okay.
6: I got tired of it. You can't keep embarrassing me.
5: Yeah, call none of your friends to help you out. You had some of your friends to help you out this weekend.
6: Yeah, Miss Armani was in town. So
5: what about Switching Sammy?
6: No, Switching Sammy ain't here, but Miss Kevin.
7: Miss Kevin.
6: Those girls coming this weekend, honey. They come every weekend now, Ricky. I'm like, girl, y'all can't come every weekend, honey. Give me a break, and then, come, honey.
7: They like hanging out with you, Gary. You be at the mall.
6: Yeah, and they like going to a place, honey, where y'all would really be surprised.
7: Oh, wow. Oh, Sammy. Snollygosters.
6: Yes, honey, so that's baby, snollygosters.
5: That is. Congratulations. All right, y'all heard it. The word of the week is snollygoster. Now let's see if you can add that to the conversation this week, y'all. More Ricky Smiley Morning Show coming up.

0: Critics are raving about the new stage play by first-time director Seymour Butts taking the theater world by storm. Audiences can't get enough of You Know You Too Big to Be a Sissy.
1: Mama, I gotta be who I am. 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
12: Hello.
13: Hello, is this Jennifer Evans?
12: Yes.
13: Did you enter a contest at a radio station recently?
12: Yes, I did.
13: Yeah. You remember what contest?
12: Spring something.
13: Yeah. You're getting close. You're getting there. Spring Fling Music Festival 2026.
12: Yes. Yeah, absolutely. Yes, I remember now.
13: Yeah. Mobile, Alabama.
12: Mobile, Alabama. Yes.
13: Jennifer.
12: Yes, sir.
13: You're going.
12: I don't believe this. I could not believe this.
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12: Oh, oh my God. I never won nothing. Oh, my God. Thank you so much.
13: You're welcome. King George, Tucker, Sir Charles Jones, TK Soul, Pokey, and more, over 40 artists are performing.
12: Oh, my goodness.
13: Congratulations. 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
3: Let's laugh a little bit, man. Rita Brent got Fix It Jesus. 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That's next on the Ricky Smiley Weekend Jump Off.

0: Jesus can't fix it, it can't be fixed. Ladies and gentlemen, we got the one and only member of Delta Sigma Theta Sorority Incorporated, graduate of the Jackson State University, drama, all that stuff. Ladies and gentlemen, one of the funniest comedians in the country. I want y'all to show some love for the one and only Rita Brent in the building.
1: Hey.
0: What up, Rita?
1: Good morning, y'all. Oh, and Ricky, shout out to my sorority doctor, Denise Jones Gregory, who is the incoming president at the Jackson State University. She is a Delta, yes, and she's about to be in JSU. So shout out to Dr. Gregory.
0: Shout out to you, Dr. Gregory. Congratulations.
1: Now, Ricky, I can say my grandma taught me to pray, and I am still praying for Megan Thee Stallion. You know, we need Jesus to fix it. I'm still sad about Clay and Megan. I really was rooting for them. I don't know if it was just me, but they seemed like, you know, they were going to make it. And this is just torn the city up. But Megan is on Broadway. She's trying to grieve. She's still folding Clay's clothes, and I know they're big, so it's going to take a long time to fold them up. But
0: oh my God.
1: He's 6'5". You can't just fold them up in 2 minutes. But, I'm sure she's going to get in the booth, Rick, at some point and respond with a song. But in the meantime, you know, I just prepared a little A selection, just a little diss track for Megan. In the meantime, till she get the strength to go in the studio, I'm going to go ahead and respond on her behalf to Clay, okay? All right, here
0: Let's go.
1: Let's do it.
2: Queen Bee, don't wake up the beast. Got hot sauce in my bag and my bat ready to swing. Team G, a gangster but low key. You know I got that Uzi, don't want no smoke.

0: were fast.
1: Real hot girl stuff. 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Gonna be that girl. Been that girl. Will be that girl. Always gonna be that girl. I don't need no clay. Red clay. Mississippi clay. Clay-Doh. Forget clay. That's why he ain't got no bridge on his nose. And that's why he gonna win no more

0: gone. Damn.
1: Hey, Rick.
0: Yeah, Rick, you were all boy. They're going to share that song. Damn. You say he ain't on the bridge. On the sideline.
2: Shooting 2 for 14 on the sideline. Come on, man. Don't do my girl like that.
3: Hey, Ryan, like that,
0: how's he doing in Dallas, though? Is he living up to the expectations of the Rams?
3: He ain't the same as Golden State version of Clay, but you know, he's doing all right.
2: So, like, he was straight with the Warriors, but yeah, you losing now, my boy.
3: He went down a little bit.
0: Oh, man. Damn, boy. Oh, my God. Rita, let everybody know how they can follow you and how they can find this song.
2: All right, on all my social media at Rita Brent Comedy. That's RITABRENT Comedy, man. Holla at me. Shout out to Meg. We praying for you, sis.
0: There it is. All right, y'all. Rita Brent in the building. Boy, Rick, it's not the morning show coming up.

0: weekend because the weather's, depending on where you live at, is pretty nice, like where we at right now.
1: Yeah, it's nice. This is a good golf day or a good baseball weekend for you.
0: You already know, about to head to the ballpark right now. Yeah. You know what I'm saying? Everybody enjoy the rest of your weekend. We'll see y'all next time on the Ricky Smiley Weekend Jump Off.
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18: 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Tripp's been helping folks get to retirement for better than 20 years, and he's got something called the Green Line Principle. We're going to break that all down for you during the show today, but right now, I'm just going to say, hey, Tripp, we have got a lot to talk about. You set it up well in terms of, you know, things going on, stuff in the world, and again, if you're a retiree or getting close to retirement, this has got to be a concern of yours.
19: Yeah, absolutely. It is. We're hearing it. We're getting a lot of calls. You know, people are wondering what should they do? You know, clients and then also, you know, people who have been listening to us here on the Road to Retirement show and seeing us on TV. By the way, folks, check us out. We're on ABC, NBC and CBS every weekend, Saturday and Sunday, the Road to Retirement TV show. But, you know, Steve, I want to also say welcome to you and all of our audience. Guys, I really enjoy spending time with you. It almost feel as if sometimes we're all just sitting down talking, even though we're broadcasting. And you as an audience mean a lot to me. So thanks for tuning into the Road to Retirement show. 800-940-6979 is our number. LimehouseFinancial.com is how you learn more about us. And we're glad to be with you. That, you know, mixed signals. I don't really like... I don't really like mixed signals.
18: Getting a lot of them of late.
19: Yeah, it's because when you get mixed signals, you don't really know maybe what to do or what the best course of action is. Mm-hmm. And that's exactly kind of what's been shaken out, if you will. And regarding people's money, it causes even more frustration or angst. And, you know, I guess I kind of liken it to this. Specifically, like retirement isn't about reacting faster. It just is not. It's about being prepared before anything happens. And, you know, as we close out the first quarter, we did see something that was familiar. And I'm talking about markets reacting quickly to shifting expectations around many things, such as interest rates, inflation data, global tensions. And I mean, you know, it's just the really kind of hard to keep up with. You got one report that's suggesting that, you know, interest rates may be, you know, decreasing, and then, you know, markets rally, and then another report or another signal, you know, is talking about the persistence in inflation and how it's staying the same or maybe rising a little, and the markets, you know, kind of pull back. It's the same economy, same fundamentals, but just totally different reactions. Sometimes within days, sometimes within hours. And the thing is, for pre-retirees and retirees, it just, you know, just raises a lot of critical questions. And one of which I'm thinking about, Steve, is, you know, if the markets keep changing this fast, you know, should somebody's strategy, you know, change very quickly also? You know, it's a real thing.
18: Well, I don't want to speak for you, Tripp, but I mean, again, in terms of reacting to something quickly when it comes to retirement planning, I would say no, put the brakes on, take a look, talk to somebody who knows, call you. I mean, you know, you've got the insight.
19: So my investment advisor, Jonathan O'Reilly, and I, we are often talking to existing clients, and we're just continuing to remind them that, you know, the market is a long-term proposition. There's just no short-term to it. We're in it for two reasons, you know, to appreciate capital and to outpace inflation. And, you know, the importance more so now than ever before of having a team on your side, that, such as Limehouse Financial, that operates from a fiduciary capacity that can help you navigate this is, I mean, it's just so critical. Critical for you guys out there. And, you know, we welcome you and we want to talk with you about this stuff. I can share with those listening right now that our clients, though, you know, despite all this, you know, like yo-yo in the market and up and down, we're really not hearing from a whole lot of them. And there's definitely one reason behind that. That's because all of our clients have the four-letter word, the P-L-A-N, and they know that, you know, the market is a long-term proposition. And it's going to change. It's going to go up and down, not to react to it. But I guess, you know, a question I would poise is, you know, why do markets seem to so dramatically react to, you know, small pieces of news right now? Why?
18: Well, why is that, Tripp? I mean, in your experience, what triggers all that?
19: It's really kind of a crazy thing. And it's something that, you know, we experienced, obviously, you know, during the pandemic and then in 2022. We've seen a lot more of it, I feel like, in the last 5-6 years than maybe prior. I mean, we got to remember, we went through a period of time in the market and probably about a little over a decade where it was just, you know, positive, positive, positive. Of course, interest rates were different during that period of time. And of course, this is the thing I like to help people understand. There's a correlation between interest rates and market performance. When interest rates are low, stocks and bonds will go, meaning they'll do very well. But when interest rates are high, stocks and bonds will die. That 2022, like, totally defined that. But when, you know, reality is we are in a market driven heavily by expectations and especially around, unfortunately, the Federal Reserve policy. So future markets, here's the deal. Future markets are constantly repricing the likelihood of something like a rate cut. And, you know, when we're dealing with that, we're really seeing things that shift dramatically, you know, right after reports come out. And not only reports of a rate cut or a rate increase, but things like a report about what is inflation doing, or right, what's the job market looking like, you know, what's the unemployment rate. And if you add in an algorithmic trading and global capital flow, and that sounds like a lot, but it is a lot. But if you add those two things in, which are really important, reactions do just happen instantly. So here's kind of where I'm with it. If markets are going to react to what might happen, not what has happened, folks, doesn't it make sense for you as a long-term investor to do the same? I think so. Furthermore, we talk about this all the time, Steve, on and off the show, you and I do. I got like people making wrong turns on the road to retirement, you know?
18: Yes.
19: There's speed bumps, there's detours, there's dead ends, and nobody wants to go down a dead end. But something that could really be a detour for someone, or a series of speed bumps. Like, have you ever driven down a road? Maybe it's like a thoroughfare, like a back alley or something. And there's like speed bump after speed bump after speed bump. Right, exactly. You have to go. So, yep. That is so annoying, right?
18: Yes.
19: Like you're like ba bump ba bump, and then, you know, 10 yards later, ba bump ba bump. I mean, nobody likes that. Nobody likes speed bumps. Well, this potentially, what we're talking about right now, could be like that for you guys out there, because you're slowing down, you're starting up, slowing down, starting up. What do? You know, kind of get off this crazy road, if you will. Market volatility is just, it's never going to go away.
18: Well, and no, of course.
19: I think people just have to really understand it a little bit more. Maybe not like thoroughly understand it, but just learn that it's kind of like part of the deal when you have money at risk.
18: Well, and I think it comes down to education, Tripp, and you are certainly one to, you know, teach and just get the information out there, the right information to people, and that's really one of the things that you do very well. And so we talk about the volatility, and so is it more visible today? Do we have more volatility than we have had in the past, or is it just because we're noticing it better, or what's different?
19: This volatility level, is it unusual, right? Or are we just more aware of it? I think that, you know, a lot of it is compared to, let's just say, a decade ago or two decades ago.
18: Okay.
19: Social media, the internet. I mean,
18: all of those things. Just sure.
19: Like everything combined. It is more in our face. But historically, though, this is not new, folks. It just feels more intense because of how quickly information spreads. I mean, from the 2008 financial crisis to COVID in 2020, markets have always moved sharply during uncertain times. The difference now is speed and access, mm-hmm. and investors are seeing every move in real time. So volatility is not necessarily actually increasing. We're just more aware of it. Folks, there's sure. actions that you can take during these difficult times of you just not knowing what to do and being uncertain and maybe having some anxiety about what's going on with your money or what may happen with your money. 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
18: We are back on the road to retirement with Trip Limehouse, and Trip was really, we've been talking a lot about what's going on out there in terms of the market, in terms of, you know, a little bit of news can sway the market a lot. I mean, and again, it gets to be, I think people get a little uncomfortable, at least I do. I mean, when it comes to money. And so, so I guess from a stress standpoint, why does this environment feel maybe more stressful for retirees than pre-retirees? And I think I have an idea why, but go ahead.
19: Well, I'd say that the reason it feels more stressful for those who are already retired is because the role of their portfolio changes. You know, we're working with people who are pre-retirees. You know, maybe they're 60 days out from retiring. Maybe they're 6 months or 2 or 3 years out. We're helping those people. But we're also working with people who are already retired. They come in after they've retired, and we're building plans for them. And there's this shift, and it should occur because now they're not working any longer. Now their money becomes probably more important than it ever has been before, because other than maybe, you know, a windfall or an inheritance, what they have is all they're going to have, right? And it has to be mm-hmm. managed accordingly. So, you know, during working years, if you think about it, so you're working, volatility, it can be kind of an opportunity. The reason I say that is because it affords an investor to buy in at a lower price. Okay. And that's always a good thing. But in retirement, contrary to, you know, when you're working, mm-hmm. there's something that's occurring. And typically, it's going to be this. You're utilizing your dollars. I mean, that's what they're there for. So you're taking withdrawals. And they're happening even when the market is not performing. These withdrawals, they're much needed, you know, for a person to maintain their lifestyle, to fund their just basic retirement needs, but also to do things they've always been thinking about doing. I mean, who in the world wants to retire and then just do nothing? I've never really met a person that falls in that category. You know, that doesn't sound fun, does it?
18: No, it sounds boring.
19: Yeah, we want excitement. We want to get out there and do things, you know. But
18: yeah, of course.
19: But for those people, right, that we're just talking about now, a volatility is going to turn everything like kind of upside down. It's going to make it more personal. But overall, I would say that a market downturn, you know, it's not just theoretical. It's going to impact an individual. It's going to impact their income stream. And really where this leaves us is that, you know, you have to make planning even more important than performance. And quite frankly, I see that a lot of people make that mistake. They're chasing a return. And I'm not saying there's anything wrong with chasing a return, but I'm just saying it can't be a priority. The plan has to be the priority.

0: News is you're in the right place because as an expert in these areas, I am, you know, here to help you. 800-940-6979, limehousefinancial.com. Folks, you have to move to have a plan. You have to make that shift to have a plan. And I want to, there's also like this misconception that if you have money, you have a plan. And that's just
1: that's
0: not true.
1: Not true, huh?
0: No, it's not. It's not. I mean, your plan might be to use your money, but your money is not your plan. You know, your plan might be to use your money, but your money is not your plan. You have to work with an expert like myself or my investment advisor, Jonathan O'Reilly, to build you an individualized, customized retirement roadmap, as we so call it, the written plan for retirement. It shows you how to deal with all the stuff that's happening right now. And I'll just circle back to something I mentioned in our first segment today. You know, even with the changes that we're seeing that happen very rapidly in the market, we're really not hearing from a lot of our clients about, should I be doing something differently? And the reason behind that is that when we individualize and customize our clients' plans, we're accounting for the market changing. We just are. And we're also, you know, accounting for things like taxation, healthcare, inflation, lifestyle goals, the list goes on and on. But our clients are really comfortable knowing that even when things change, not for the better, they're still going to be okay. Now, a big part of that, too, is the green line principle. And Steve, I want to tell you, I really appreciate you always bringing that up. You do a great job. Thank you for that. I really appreciate it.
1: No, you're welcome. Except you just brought it up. I didn't, but you know.
0: I know, but you were going to, I could tell you were going to. The green line principle.
1: I was going to, yes.
0: You're right. You're always with me, a step ahead of me. The green line principle, it's a safe money strategy where zero is your hero. You cannot go backwards and you have a lot of upside potential. Okay. So if there was ever a time that you should be looking at and understanding this, it'd definitely be right now, because what the green line principle does, in addition to preserving and protecting your money because you can't lose, is it does give you peace of mind. So I'm tying that into what I just mentioned a minute or so ago about how we're not really hearing from a lot of our clients about what to do in the market because, you know, 99% of our clients, they've got this in their plan. They've got the green line principle in their plan, a safe money strategy. So they know that even when the market doesn't do good, even if it's for a long period of time, they're still going to be okay. Folks, if listen, you work hard for it. Some of you out there, it's taken 10, 15, 20, 25 years to save what you've earned and what you've accumulated. You know, you need a part of your plan to set it up so you can never lose it, never outlive it. That's the green line principle. 800-940-6979, limehousefinancial.com.
1: So, Tripp, what's the most common reaction, mistake that people make during fast-moving markets? In other words, you know, like in the last couple of weeks, you know, there was like 1,000 points and it was just crazy. So what do we do? Is the most common mistake just selling when they shouldn't?
0: Well, I think like when you see the news and you're like, oh, the Dow Jones and the S&P down 2.5% today, I think overall you need to understand that, okay, that is going to be a decrease in your portfolio, but it's really not a massive deal when you hear about the markets moving, you know, 2, 3, 4, 5 points. I think that the media portrays when the market is down, like, oh my gosh, the sky is falling, and you're not going to make it any longer. You're not going to be able to, you know, bounce back from this and endure this. And now I will say for some people that will be true, but for most people it's not. I mean, so I guess, you know, trying to keep up is the problem. You know, that's a common reaction that people make when markets moving quickly is they're just trying to keep up. And investors, here's the deal. They feel like they need to adjust as new information comes out. But my gosh, there's so much new information coming out so rapidly.
1: Oh, yeah. It's like the fire hose comparison, right?
0: Oh, yeah, totally. And by the time a decision is made, Markets have already moved, and this is what happens. It creates a cycle of being

0: late. Translation, somebody sold something after a deadline or they bought something after a rebound. You know, you just got to think about it this way, folks. If the market moves faster than decision making, is you reacting to the market actually putting you further behind? For some people, the answer is going to be yes. You can't, you just cannot time the market. And, you know, if reacting isn't effective, here's what I want to share with you. This is what you need to be focusing on instead, okay? Because, again, reacting, it's not effective. We have to be looking at you having a plan, and the structure of that plan is really important, not the speed of the market. We got to have an income strategy for you, guaranteed income that you're never going to outlive. We've got to have a proper withdrawal sequencing plan in place, and we've got to align your risk, you know, appropriately, okay? Not just based upon weekly headlines. 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
1: We're back. It's a short segment this time, but what we're going to do is kind of get some case studies. We got questions from listeners, Tripp, and because we don't have a lot of time, let me just jump right in here. So markets seem uncertain with rates and inflation. The question is, should I wait before making any moves? We've been talking about that. Waiting does feel safe, but, you know, maybe there's another thought. What do you think, Tripp?
0: Yeah, we've been talking a lot about that on today's episode, and it's because it's on people's mind, you know. Do I just stay the course? Do I make a change? And as you just said, markets really do move ahead of clarity. You know, folks, by the time uncertainty fades, here's the deal. Opportunities may already be priced in. So I would say the better approach, you know, is you making a decision based upon a plan, not a prediction. So instead of you saying, you know, is now the right time, the better question would be, you know, is my strategy built for any time? And when we're working together, you can count on that. You can count on that being built in. I mean, that's just one of the things that when we're building an individualized, customized, written plan for somebody, Steve, we're accounting for a rate of return, a very conservative rate of return, and we're accounting for a rate of risk also. So we can say, you know what, we've planned for the market to change. We've planned for it to go up. We've planned for it to go down. We've planned for it to be flat. So, you know, folks, I mean, the answer to this question is, you know, the plan. You've got to have a plan. And when we're working together, we're going to give you that plan that's built for any time.
1: All right. I like that. Folks, if you want to learn a little more, give us a call. It's 800-940-6979, 800-940-6979. Here's another one. Cash yields still look attractive. Should I be holding more there? In other words, should I get some more cash?
0: Yeah, or put some more of my money in cash right now since the market is changing. Higher yields definitely have made cash more appealing, but it's still a short-term tool, and I want to emphasize that. You having cash set to the side is a short-term tool. It's not a long-term solution. And the risk isn't even, you know, like losing money. It's losing growth. It's losing purchasing power over time. Cash definitely plays a role, but only as a part of a broader strategy. So, you know, is the goal safety or is the goal sustainability? That would be what I would ask.
1: All right. That makes sense. And folks, if you want to learn more, 800-940-6979. And let's see, we got time for more here. Here's somebody saying, I'm close to retirement. Should I be reducing my risk right now?
0: I'd say possibly, but it's got to be strategic. It cannot be reactive.
1: Well, see, that's what we've been talking about all day too, Trip, is being the reactive and the emotions take over.
0: Yeah, well, we want to help you with that, folks. We got to focus on being, you know, protective, you know, when you're getting closer to retirement, that's for sure. Having a plan in place is what's really going to make the big difference. Having a retirement ready portfolio. Folks, you need a retirement ready portfolio. Call me right now, 800-940-6979. I will prepare for you a retirement ready portfolio.
1: Fantastic. And let's see, we got time for one more quick one here. Every time I check the news, something changes. How do I stay confident? Stop watching the news.
0: Yeah, I'd just say shift your focus from the headlines to your plan. And if you don't have a plan, you need to come on in and get one. Look, news is designed to capture attention, not guide your long-term decision-making process. That's what we're here for as experts. We're here to guide you through this, folks.
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10: So, Mr. Johnson, I understand you have questions about the report we provided you.
11: Well, I do. Lots, actually. I don't understand anything.
10: Don't you love that it's leather-bound?
11: Really, after information about me, I'm concerned that I'm not...
10: Don't you think that the gold tassels were a nice touch? 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
10: 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And here's you after meeting with us. 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
11: 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I mean, what is MXXV?
10: Mr. Johnson, that's page 1025.
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1: Welcome back. The road to retirement continues, and we have got much to discuss. Of course, Trip Limehouse is here. Trip's been helping folks for a couple of dozen years. Well, more than that, really. And we have got a lot to talk about. We've been talking about the market and the swings and how people are reacting and what they're doing. So this one, too, is things that we can't control. But something that you said, and you've said it frequently during the show, Trip, is that control the controllables. That's sort of one of your mantras.
0: Control the controllables. Yeah. And, I saw it in a book recently that when folks really understand what that means and they exercise it, they live their life differently and it's healthier. They feel better. They have less anxiety. They don't fear as much. There's so many positive things that come from controlling the controllables. And for anybody who's lived any length of time, it's probably pretty evident that there is more out of our control than there is in our control. But if we focus on what we can control, we're going to know deep down in our hearts that we're doing all we can do. And folks, we want to continue to teach you to do just that. And part of the motive behind this show is to help you understand those things. I mentioned at the opener for this segment, interest rates. For anybody out there listening, is there anything that you or I can do, anything, to control interest rates?
1: I don't think there's a darn thing we can do, except you don't buy anything, so you don't have to pay it, right?
0: The answer is no, we can't do anything about it. Same thing with inflations or other things. By now, one thing is very clear for us out there. I mean, and it's not a news flash, but uncertainty isn't temporary. It's just a part of the overall environment that we live in. And the question is no longer regarding markets. The question is no longer if they will move. It's not if they will move. It's whether you have a plan that's built to handle it when they do. And quite frankly, I think that's one of the top mistakes that people make is they think that their account is a plan, and that's just not the case. Think about this. This might be a silly analogy, but if you've got a box of tissues, the tissues are located in the box. Okay. It's just a box of tissues. Nothing happens until you grab a tissue and pull it out and utilize it. Right. Same thing with somebody's 401k. Or TSP or 403B or, any of that. If you've got money in a place and you haven't taken it and pulled it out, so to speak, to put it into a plan that's yours, then you have an account. There's a big difference between an account and a plan. An account is a place where money's located. A plan is yours. It gets you where you want to go and it keeps you there. Why do I continuously talk about a plan, a plan, a plan? Because I know that when you have one, you do better. And in particular, like right now, Steve, we talked a lot on this show and even on last week's episode. By the way, folks, we turn these episodes, these live episodes into podcasts. And if you'd like, you can log on to iHeartRadio, Google, Spotify, Apple, wherever, and pull up the Road to Retirement show with Limehouse Financial and listen to any of them. You can also subscribe and get it every Friday into your inbox. But you know, we've been talking a lot about this market movement, volatility that's happening, headlines, how things change quickly. You know, being an emotional investor is to your detriment. It is. Whenever somebody says these words to me, I would have had, whenever somebody says that to me, I would have had, I know it's not going to be good. And anyone that has ever said that to me, they reacted, they overreacted to the market. And they became an emotional investor. I mean, there's study after study after study that shows you that when you work with an expert like myself or my investment advisor, Jonathan O'Reilly, that you not only have better performance in your portfolio, but you avoid being an emotional investor and trying to chase the market, time the market, you know, et cetera, et cetera. So when we talk about a plan, a complete retirement plan includes a lot beyond just investing, okay? A complete retirement plan includes a lot beyond just investing. And I want to point out to you guys listening, too, that that's a fairly common mistake we see as well, is that people have a portfolio and they have investments, and they think that's a plan too. So not only do they think that their money's a plan, but they think that their investments are a plan. And that's just not the case. Okay. So listen, here's what it comes down to. A portfolio, it's just one piece. Okay. Folks, do you want to know what a real plan is? What a real plan includes? And as I'm going to describe this to you, I want you to ask yourself, is this what I have? And if the answer is no, I want you to call in 800-940-6979 and talk with us. A real plan is going to include mapping out your income, okay? Ensuring that you never, ever outlive it. It's going to include a tax-efficient strategy for the duration of retirement so that you can pay the least amount of taxes that you can possibly pay. It's going to include healthcare planning and contingency scenarios. It's going to include a lifestyle goal. Okay. It's going to answer questions like this. Where does income come from every year? How long does it last? Where do I take it from? What happens if the markets drop early? Okay, what happens if there's a lot of volatility and I'm seeing my portfolio decrease in value? I don't know. I'd say this. Without those answers, what's going to happen is that this uncertainty that we're experiencing now, and probably it's not going to go away, that's going to drive your decision-making. And folks, that's to your detriment. It really is. So, you know, here's a question. Isn't a plan really about replacing guesswork with clarity? I think so.
1: I think that just makes sense.
0: Like we're connecting the dots, you know?
1: Yeah, right. Absolutely. So how do retirees create income that isn't tied to the market?
0: Well, one of the things that they should not do unless they choose to is go back to work.
1: Yeah.
0: Because if they retired in the first place, they, you know, they probably didn't retire to have to go back to work, right?
1: You know? Of course not.
0: So we got to look at different strategies. We've got to separate short-term income from long-term growth assets. I mean, there's a lot of components that are involved. We've got Social Security, folks. We've got to maximize Social Security. We've got to maximize Social Security. That's why everybody needs a Social Security roadmap. And that's a document provided to you by an expert like myself that clearly defines the best time for you to file for your Social Security benefit. Folks, don't take this decision lightly. It's a major life decision. If you have not already filed for Social Security, and it's coming up, okay, maybe you're 3 or 4 years out or 2 months out, ask us about a Social Security roadmap. I want to provide that to you at no cost or obligation. A Social Security roadmap, 800-940-6979. But we got to look at things, you know, there's a lot that's coming into play. Social Security, dividends, maybe interest that a person's earning, withdrawals from a portfolio. You know, those withdrawals can be layered, if you will, to reduce relying on selling an investment at any particular time, especially when there's a downturn. You know, all the stuff I'm mentioning now is going to give you some predictability. And in retirement, I mean, predictability is more valuable than chasing returns. It really does. And, you know, so working with us as an independent advisor, it matters even more during times like we're encountering now, because, you know, objectivity becomes critical when emotions rise. Okay. Objectivity becomes critical when emotions are rising. And as an independent advisor, you know, what we're here to do from a fiduciary capacity is we're going to focus on your overall strategy and your plan, not just products. Okay. We're going to help you as a client stay disciplined, you know, during volatile times. And as I mentioned earlier today, research time after time shows that, you know, working with an expert in these areas is going to really add a lot of measurable long-term value. So, you know, guidance is probably more important than performance, in particular when we're dealing with things as we're dealing with now. Volatility isn't the flaw in the system, folks. It's just a part of it. And the real question is whether you have a plan. And does that plan account for it? And, you know, if you don't have a clear income strategy, a clear tax plan, you know, if your risk framework is not correct, you know, every headline is going to become a decision point. And let's change that, okay? Let's change that for the better. The way you can do that is by taking advantage of this offer. We're working with people who have saved money. We're helping them do better, be healthier, be in control. We're helping them control the controllables, which is all you can do. And how we're doing that is by providing a written plan for retirement. Folks, if you're one of the next 10 callers in the next 10 minutes, I'll give that to you at no cost or obligation. It's individualized. It's customized just for you. I'm not going to mail it to you or email it to you. You must come in, go through our process to receive this. It's yours. At no cost or obligation, next 10 callers in the next 10 minutes are going to get a written plan for retirement just for you.
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1: We're back on the road to retirement with Tripp Limehouse, having a good show today, talking about, wow, just really kind of getting yourself in the right mindset to get to retirement. Despite all of the stuff that's going on, it can still happen and can still be successful. And Tripp, certainly you can help us achieve that. So we talked about it's not the market swings, but it's when they happen. Yeah. And the thing is one of the things that I think is rarely discussed, people are asking, should I make a big change right now? Should I make any change right now? So, I mean, again, how do we deal with that? And right now,
0: I was just going to say, a lot of talk today on the show about news, headlines, the market, yes, people's decision making. Is it good decision making, bad decision making? Should there be changes at all? You know,
1: it's just decision making.
0: It's just decision making. Yeah. I know one thing, though. It's personally speaking, and then also professionally speaking, on behalf of our clients here at Limehouse Financial, it's much easier to make decisions when you have a plan. It really is.
1: Sure.
0: When everything's just up in the air and you don't know, then yeah, you just might not make the best decision. But, you know, that is on the people's mind right now. Should I make a change? Should I make a change? Or another thing that's on people's mind right now is, am I going to be able to retire? You know,
1: that is the question.
0: I'm so close, and I've been looking forward to this. And now there's this conflict in the Middle East, or there's this whatever happening. And you know, folks, we can't. I opened up last segment talk about this. We can't control the market. We can't control inflation. We can't control unemployment rate. We can't control legislation. We can't control national debt. We just have to control what we can control. And I know this, working with us here at Limehouse Financial as experts in these areas, as an income and a distribution planning expert, as a Social Security expert, as functioning from a fiduciary capacity, only making recommendations in your best interest. I know that we're here to help you do this whole thing better, and hopefully to bring, you know, the stress down when things are uncertain. So, you know, should you make a change right now? Well, I think maybe one change you should make is by coming in and seeing us and working with us.
1: Yeah, exactly.
0: We would welcome that. You know, for those of you listening right now, that the market has been on your mind and this planning has been on your mind, and you retiring, or if you're already retired and you're concerned about the market, which you should be, you know, still come in and see us. It's always at no cost or obligation, 800-940-6979. But this whole sequence of returns risk.
1: Oh, that's a big deal, Tripp. I know we talk about it often, but it's so important for people to understand what that is. And that becomes a timing issue.
0: Maybe more relevant now than ever before. You know, there's this whole thing, before I talk about sequence of returns risk, I want to talk about recovery risk for a moment. Recovery risk, folks, is when you lose money, how long does it take you to get it back? And, you know, if you encountered 2008 and you were that, you know, a lot younger back then, you had time to recover. But imagine encountering another 2008 now. I mean, that would just not be good. I want you to be able to stay the course, and if you're planning on retiring soon or you're still retiring, I want you to either retire or or stay retired, right? So
1: right, yeah.
0: That's a controllable risk, though. That the recovery risk is controllable. And so is this whole sequence of returns risk. It's controllable. So here's the deal. Sequence risk means the order of returns matters more than the average return, okay? And with stock valuations that are really still elevated in a lot of sectors out there, and uncertainty around rates, early retirement volatility becomes a real concern. So people retire now, and they're taking money out, and the market's volatile. It's a huge concern. Here's the deal: a downturn in your first few years of retirement, while you're taking withdrawals, can permanently reduce your portfolio and how long it's going to last. So, you know, here's a question. Is the real risk how much you earn or when you earn it?
1: Ooh, I like your question, Tripp.
0: You can't just assume things all the time. You have to account for them as much as possible. And a great way to do that is just by having a plan. In particular, you know, when a person has a safe money strategy, such as the Green Line Principle, by the way, folks, the Green Line Principle is a safe money strategy where zero is your hero. You cannot lose any of your money, and you got a lot of upside potential. Okay. So for those of you listening right now, and you're wondering, like, how can I shelter or save a part of what I have accumulated so far to where I always have it? Well, that's the answer. The Green Line Principle. Ask us about it. It's a safe money strategy and you need it. Okay. So when you have that going on and you have a money at risk, which, you know, we do here at Limehouse Financial, we professionally manage money in portfolios. When you have both of those things happening, if the market's doing well, then yeah, we're going to take money out of the market. But if it's not doing well, we're not going to do that. We're probably going to lean into the safe money strategy, take money from there. Okay. Mm-hmm. And it's nice because when a person has all this working at the same time, and then us advising them to where to take money from and when to take it and how much to take, they don't have to encounter this sequence of returns risk. If the market's down 9% and you're taking out 4, you're down 13%. You're going to have to earn a lot more than that just to get back to where you were before you made a withdrawal and the market went down. That's sequence of returns risk. And I don't think that playing it safe in cash, you know, I don't think it's necessarily the answer. Some people think it is. I think it can create a different kind of risk. And right now, money market yields, they're still attractive, but this is transient. Okay. It's going to change. It's not going to stay like this. It's going to change. A cash can feel like a safe haven.
1: Mm-hmm.
0: I don't know. Markets don't really wait for comfort though. They move ahead. And in particular, they move ahead of clarity. And investors, I don't know. Investors who step out often miss early recoveries. And those early recoveries historically account for a large portion of long-term gains. So folks, instead of avoiding risk, you know, are you quietly increasing the risk of falling behind? This is real stuff. It happens. Early withdrawals or withdrawals early on from a portfolio that's not performing can really affect your long-term retirement. You got to have an income strategy. That's going to reduce the pressure from you of making emotional decisions when the market is acting up, which it has been and it will continue to. It's just what it does. When you have 12 to 24 months of income clearly mapped out, or in particular a lifetime of income, your cash reserves, guaranteed income for life using the personal pension plan. By the way, folks, if you have heard your friends that have pensions talk about how much they love them, but you don't have one, I'm just here to share with you. 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It's called the personal pension plan. We can structure this to guarantee income for you, or if you're married, for you and your spouse, so you will never outlive your income. 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But when you have this whole income thing mapped out, you're not forced to sell out of your portfolio during a downtime. And this is going to give you space, and space reduces panic. You know, when you have predictable income, the decisions become very intentional. And that's the confidence that you need, knowing where your next paycheck comes from. That's a big deal, Steve, just knowing.
1: Absolutely.
0: Knowing.
1: Yeah. Well, and again, I think too, when you talk about having 12 to 24 months of income mapped out, in other words, no matter what happens in the market, no matter what happens anywhere, I've got that money and I'm going to be safe.
0: Yeah,
1: right? I mean, I've got money at risk, but that's okay because I don't need that right now.
0: Last week, I had a client call me and they just called to say thanks. And by the way, for all my clients out there, I really appreciate you guys. You're awesome. Thank you for allowing us to help you with your money. We really appreciate it. Thank you for your business. And while I'm thinking about thanking people, I got to thank my wife. Honey, you're the best. I love you so much, Amy. You're my best friend, and I'm so glad we get to do life together. But, you know, the clients, you know, they call and say, thank you for helping me not be emotional. There's a lot of smart people out there. They still make emotional decisions. Mm-hmm. I mean, it's not just financial. It's behavioral. I mean, behavioral finance tells us that losses feel about twice as painful as a good gain feels, you know. And the bottom line is, without a plan, action feels like you're in control. But really, sometimes it puts you out of control. Folks, the market doesn't create most of the damage in retirement. Our reactions to it do. You know, your reactions can be managed with the right structure. And that's where our plan comes in to help you, okay? 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
8: A Better Life with Dr. Sanjay Gupta.
9: For years, scientists have been studying the association between depression and dementia. As you might expect, the relationship is complicated. But there's this new study out of the UK which found it's not just broad strokes. There are six symptoms of depression that are especially correlated with dementia risk years later. Number one, losing confidence in yourself. Two, not being able to face up to your problems. Three, not feeling warmth or affection from other people. Four, feeling nervous and anxious all the time. Five, not being satisfied with the way tasks are carried out. And finally, six, difficulty concentrating. What we could be seeing here is the impact of people becoming less social, or that certain changes in the brain lead to both depression and dementia. But dementia takes longer to manifest. If you notice these symptoms, talk to your doctor about it. I'm Dr. Sanjay Gupta, helping you live a better life.
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19: You know, it's interesting. For such a long time, I think people thought about diseases as something that mostly happened later in life. Just in recent years, however, we as a society have really begun to think about preventing certain ailments much, much earlier. Case in point, new study out of Northwestern University School of Medicine found the mid-30s are a major turning point for men's heart health. For women, about a decade later. But for the men, this is the time when you really need to be thinking about your heart health seriously. At a bare minimum, start seeing a primary care doctor once a year just to get your blood pressure and cholesterol checked. You can also look up and then do your best to follow what is known as the American Heart Association's Life's Essential Eight. These are things everyone can do to decrease their risk of heart disease. I'm Dr. Sanjay Gupta, helping you live a better life.
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20: A Better Life with Dr. Sanjay Gupta.
21: If you are the parent of an infant, it can be really hard to find baby foods that are truly healthy for your child. According to a new study out of UNC Chapel Hill, almost three-quarters of baby foods are ultra-processed and may contain additives that are linked to potential health problems later in life. The study's lead author said, What shocked her was that the top ingredient in 71% of these baby foods wasn't a fruit or vegetable. It was one or more additives that babies' guts are not fully developed enough to be able to handle. Eating the right food at this stage of life is so important because this is when children begin developing dietary preferences for the rest of their lives. So take the extra time to look at the ingredient labels on the foods you are buying. You're going to want short lists and also ingredients that you recognize. I'm Dr. Sanjay Gupta, helping you live a better life.
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2: 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I'm Coco Jones with my new song, Love a Girl. 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
2: I would say a candle because I love the aesthetic. I love the mood lighting and I love a good smell. I would say a bag of Lay's chips because, first of all, we about to sing. And second of all, I love salt. And thirdly, I would say a phone or at least something where you can write. I like to journal. 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I just don't love my handwriting like that.

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17: The risk of stroke goes up for all of us as we age. But for women, the risk really amplifies after menopause. In fact, one in five women in the United States between the ages of 55 and 75 will have a stroke. But according to a new study carried out by researchers in California, adhering to the Mediterranean diet can significantly lower that risk. One expert said, "We continue to see study after study showing that a predominantly plant-based diet improves all sorts of different outcomes. Now, with this diet in particular, you've seen it lower the risk of certain types of cancer, diabetes, depression, dementia, even gum disease. Now, as a reminder, the Mediterranean diet prioritizes eating vegetables, fruits, beans, olive oil, nuts and fish, and limiting meat and dairy. I'm Dr. Sanjay Gupta, helping you live a better life.
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20: What are the chances you are listening to this while drinking a nice hot cup of coffee? If so,
2: don't let me stop you. For years, we've been reporting on the health benefits of coffee, and that's not going to stop today. A new study, this one out of Harvard School of Public Health, found that coffee and tea could help lower your risk of developing dementia. People who enjoyed 1 to 3 caffeinated cups a day saw the biggest impact. In addition to the caffeine, coffee contains hundreds of bioactive compounds that can influence inflammation, glucose metabolism, vascular function, and oxidative stress. It's also possible coffee drinkers might be doing other things that keep them healthy. Eating a more balanced diet, getting plenty of exercise, sleep, not smoking, or drinking too much alcohol. And finally, staying socially active. I'm Dr. Sanjay Gupta, helping you live a better life.

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8: A better life with Dr. Sanjay Gupta.
9: For years, scientists have been studying the association between depression and dementia. As you might expect, the relationship is complicated. But there's this new study out of the UK which found it's not just broad strokes. There are six symptoms of depression that are especially correlated with dementia risk years later. Number one, losing confidence in yourself. Two, not being able to face up to your problems. Three, not feeling warmth or affection from other people. Four, feeling nervous and anxious all the time. Five, not being satisfied with the way tasks are carried out. And finally, six, difficulty concentrating. What we could be seeing here is the impact of people becoming less social, or that certain changes in the brain lead to both depression and dementia. But dementia takes longer to manifest. If you notice these symptoms, talk to your doctor about it. I'm Dr. Sanjay Gupta, helping you live a better life.
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9: Across the country right now, at this very moment, there are probably arguments taking place about who's doing more of the housework, the homework, the shuttling of kids from this activity to that. It's true. By and large, women do more of this than men. But doesn't have to be that way. And if you and your spouse can level that playing field, it's going to make both of you and your kids happier. Psychologist Yelena Kecmanovich says, this might be how you get there. As hard as it might be at first, try to think of your partner like a teammate, not an adversary. Learn how to do some of the chores your partner does to get a better understanding of how much effort something takes. And finally, take the time to acknowledge what the other person is doing. And every now and then, even express your appreciation. That'll go a long way. I'm Dr. Sanjay Gupta, helping you live a better life.
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0: 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Q Parker, put it on. Hey, I'm Trey Nicholson, hanging out with you. And of course, you already know we are Concert Connection. 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
17: A better life with Dr. Sanjay Gupta.
18: For years, scientists have been studying the association between depression and dementia. As you might expect, the relationship is complicated. But there's this new study out of the UK which found it's not just broad strokes. There are six symptoms of depression that are especially correlated with dementia risk years later. Number one, losing confidence in yourself. Two, not being able to face up to your problems. Three, not feeling warmth or affection from other people. Four, feeling nervous and anxious all the time. Five, not being satisfied with the way tasks are carried out. And finally, six, difficulty concentrating. What we could be seeing here is the impact of people becoming less social, or that certain changes in the brain lead to both depression and dementia. But dementia takes longer to manifest. If you notice these symptoms, talk to your doctor about it. I'm Dr. Sanjay Gupta, helping you live a better life.
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0: It's best mix of R&B. Y'all be extra safe out there with this rain. Some parts heavy, part of the metro, and some parts kind of slowing down. So wherever you at in the city, just drive with care and look out for one another. Because y'all know when it rains here, it rains. Leon Thomas is on the way in T.I.'s coming up right here on Kiss 103.1.
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Kiss 103.1, Columbia's best mix of R&B. Someone mentioned on social media that Olivia Dean reminds them of Coco Jones. 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Let me know what you think. At Trey Nicholson, Nicholson spelled like nickel, put the S-O-N.

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3: 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I'm Coco Jones with my new song, Love a Girl. 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
3: 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It's like home. 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So they fill me up in different ways.

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13: If you're someone who isn't super active, just thinking about the amount of exercise you're supposed to get every week can feel daunting. 75 minutes of vigorous exercise, 150 minutes of moderate intensity exercise. It's a lot. But I have some good news for you in the form of a recent study out of Norway. Researchers found that for most sedentary people, getting just 5 more minutes of meaningful movement a day had a statistically significant impact on their expected lifespan. So did reducing the amount of time they sat every day by just 30 minutes. That's not to say that this bare minimum is what you should aspire to, but I think it's a good reminder that doing something is always better than doing nothing. The point is, just get started. Work just a little bit more movement into your daily routine, and don't even think of it as exercise. I'm Dr. Sanjay Gupta, helping you live a better life.
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0: 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We got the great Mother's Day giveaway. 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
17: A Better Life with Dr. Sanjay Gupta.
18: If you are the parent of an infant, it can be really hard to find baby foods that are truly healthy for your child. According to a new study out of UNC Chapel Hill, almost three-quarters of baby foods are ultra-processed and may contain additives that are linked to potential health problems later in life. The study's lead author said what shocked her was that the top ingredient in 71% of these baby foods wasn't a fruit or vegetable, it was one or more additives that babies' guts are not fully developed enough to be able to handle. Eating the right food at this stage of life is so important because this is when children begin developing dietary preferences for the rest of their lives. So take the extra time to look at the ingredient labels on the foods you are buying. You're going to want short lists and also ingredients that you recognize. I'm Dr. Sanjay Gupta, helping you live a better life.
19: What gift would make your mom feel like the number one mom? A vacation? A shopping spree? A trip to the spa? You could win $5,000 for the mom in your life with our Mother's Day giveaway. Just head to our website now to enter this national contest for a chance to win $5,000 for mom.
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And of course, Mother's Day is just around the corner. And don't forget, Brooklyn Baptist, they're having their big Mother's Day celebration. 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

0: 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You know, Usher and Chris Brown, they're going to be in the city, not here in Columbia, but we can drive up to Charlotte Friday, July 17th, Bank of America Stadium. 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

Kiss 103.1, Columbia's best mix of R&B. All your favorite jams are playing back to back. Kim, he is back. It's called One Love. And of course, we're your station that's always looking out for you. Columbia Black Expo is going down May 15th, Taste of Black Columbia. 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

0: Kim, One Love, right here on Kiss 103.1. And of course, We're Your Love for that good R&B. And of course, tomorrow night, we got you covered for all your love jams with Kiss After Dark. Kicks off Sunday through Thursday nights, 9 until midnight. So make sure you tune in, tap into Kiss After Dark. Got some Neo and Outkast all in the way right here on Kiss 103.1.
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20: The risk of stroke goes up for all of us as we age, but for women, the risk really amplifies after menopause. In fact, one in five women in the United States between the ages of 55 and 75 will have a stroke. But according to a new study carried out by researchers in California, adhering to the Mediterranean diet can significantly lower that risk. One expert said, "We continue to see study after study showing that a predominantly plant-based diet improves all sorts of different outcomes. Now, with this diet in particular, you've seen it lower the risk of certain types of cancer, diabetes, depression, dementia, even gum disease. Now, as a reminder, the Mediterranean diet prioritizes eating vegetables, fruits, beans, olive oil, nuts and fish, and limiting meat and dairy. I'm Dr. Sanjay Gupta, helping you live a better life.
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We are Columbia's best mix of R&B. Always about to slam the jam too. 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

0: Coco Jones, Leva Girl, right here in Kiss 103.1. Not sure if you've been seeing this on TikTok. Everybody's comparing her to a voice of Olivia Dean. But Coco Jones, she got it. She got it. She got it. Hey, on the way, got some Jay-Z and Olivia Dean all on the way right here in Kiss 103.1.
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2: 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Mama, please, don't do that. Don't do that. 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See how good God is.
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7: What are the chances you are listening to this while drinking a nice hot cup of coffee? If so, don't let me stop you. For years, we've been reporting on the health benefits of coffee, and that's not going to stop today. A new study, this one out of Harvard School of Public Health, found that coffee and tea could help lower your risk of developing dementia. People who enjoyed 1 to 3 caffeinated cups a day saw the biggest impact. In addition to the caffeine, coffee contains hundreds of bioactive compounds that can influence inflammation, glucose metabolism, vascular function, and oxidative stress. It's also possible coffee drinkers might be doing other things that keep them healthy. Eating a more balanced diet, getting plenty of exercise, sleep, not smoking, or drinking too much alcohol. And finally, staying socially active. I'm Dr. Sanjay Gupta, helping you live a better life.
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1: Now, before I finish, let me just say, I did not come here to show out. 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

0: Wow. Now that's what you call a jam right there. Maya, it's been forever since we heard from her. And so glad that she's back. That is her new one. It's called ASAP. I'm Trey Nicholson hanging out with you. And of course, Mother's Day is just around the corner. And of course, we got the perfect gift for mom, some money. 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
15: A better life with Dr. Sanjay Gupta.
16: For years, scientists have been studying the association between depression and dementia. As you might expect, the relationship is complicated. But there's this new study out of the UK which found it's not just broad strokes. There are six symptoms of depression that are especially correlated with dementia risk years later. Number one, losing confidence in yourself. Two, not being able to face up to your problems. Three, not feeling warmth or affection from other people. Four, feeling nervous and anxious all the time. Five, not being satisfied with the way tasks are carried out. And finally, six, difficulty concentrating. What we could be seeing here is the impact of people becoming less social, or that certain changes in the brain lead to both depression and dementia. But dementia takes longer to manifest. If you notice these symptoms, talk to your doctor about it. I'm Dr. Sanjay Gupta, helping you live a better life.
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0: 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We out. 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

Kiss 103.1. We are Columbia's best mix of R&B, and of course, all of the songs are jammed to as we're your soundtrack for the weekend. I'm so ready for Fantasia to give us some new music, but in the meantime, we can enjoy this jam right here. It's called When I See You, right here on Kiss 103.1. Also, I got the latest one from Tupac. If you haven't heard that one, that's all in the way, right here on Kiss 103.1.

0: It's 103.1 Columbia's best mix of R&B. Q Parker, it's called Put It On. I'm Trey Nicholson hanging out with you, and of course the R&B tour with Raymond and Brown, talking about Chris Brown and Usher. It's going down at Bank of America Stadium over in Charlotte. So we're trying to send you there, so keep listening out for your opportunity at winning. On the way, I got the Lost Boys and more of your favorites coming up right here on Kiss 103.1.
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10: For years, scientists have been studying the association between depression and dementia. As you might expect, the relationship is complicated. But there's this new study out of the UK which found it's not just broad strokes. There are six symptoms of depression that are especially correlated with dementia risk years later. Number one, losing confidence in yourself. Two, not being able to face up to your problems. Three, not feeling warmth or affection from other people. Four, feeling nervous and anxious all the time. Five, not being satisfied with the way tasks are carried out. And finally, six, difficulty concentrating. What we could be seeing here is the impact of people becoming less social, or that certain changes in the brain lead to both depression and dementia. But dementia takes longer to manifest. If you notice these symptoms, talk to your doctor about it. I'm Dr. Sanjay Gupta, helping you live a better life.
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0: Kiss 103.1, Columbia's best mix of R&B, Kevin Ross with Spin. That does it for me. It's truly Trey Nicholson. I'm up out of here. Y'all be extra safe out there. If it's God's will, which I pray it is, we'll definitely do this again tomorrow morning. For the Gospel Praise Party, all your favorite gospel jams are playing on the radio. World famous Johnny Green is up next with the Saturday Night Juke Joint. Is up next. Before I slide up out of here, I'm going to leave you with some Elijah Connor. Next, some Kiss 103.1.
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14: A Better Life with Dr. Sanjay Gupta.
15: If you are the parent of an infant, it can be really hard to find baby foods that are truly healthy for your child. According to a new study out of UNC Chapel Hill, almost three-quarters of baby foods are ultra-processed and may contain additives that are linked to potential health problems later in life. The study's lead author said, what shocked her was that the top ingredient in 71% of these baby foods wasn't a fruit or vegetable. It was one or more additives that babies' guts are not fully developed enough to be able to handle. Eating the right food at this stage of life is so important because this is when children begin developing dietary preferences for the rest of their lives. So take the extra time to look at the ingredient labels on the foods you are buying. You're going to want short lists and also ingredients that you recognize. I'm Dr. Sanjay Gupta, helping you live a better life.
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To Mike Clark Jr., featuring 803 Fresh. Where were you on Kiss?

0: Kiss 103.1. Mike Locke Jr. and 803 Fresh. Worry You is the name of the song. Wrapping up another long set. Oh, yeah, they did the thing last night in Eastover. The Eastover Jam Fest last night. And I hope you guys are really enjoying yourself in Eastover for the family fun day today. Oh, yeah. Parade, the festival, Eastover. Yeah, support Eastover, man. That's a growing town right there. You say in town now, it's going to be a city after a while. Eastover. Thanks for having us. Enjoyed it last night. And, you know, this is the home of Ricky Smalley in the morning and D.L. Hughley in the afternoon. But tonight, it's Saturday night. And you know what that means. It's the Saturday night juke joint, baby, here on KISS. That means old school blues, southern soul, and we got some songs you forgot about. Yeah, so don't miss out. DJ Gitlow's going to join us a little later on, put you in the mix. I'll put you in the mix at 10, DJ Gitlow at 11, and we got your requests. Get them in. We'll crank them out. 803-695-5477-695-KISS. 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
8: What are the chances you are listening to this while drinking a nice hot cup of coffee? If so, don't let me stop you. For years, we've been reporting on the health benefits of coffee, and that's not going to stop today. A new study, this one out of Harvard School of Public Health, found that coffee and tea could help lower your risk of developing dementia. People who enjoyed 1 to 3 caffeinated cups a day saw the biggest impact. In addition to the caffeine, coffee contains hundreds of bioactive compounds that can influence inflammation, glucose metabolism, vascular function, and oxidative stress. It's also possible coffee drinkers might be doing other things that keep them healthy. Eating a more balanced diet, getting plenty of exercise, sleep, not smoking, or drinking too much alcohol. And finally, staying socially active. I'm Dr. Sanjay Gupta, helping you live a better life.
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Class, your instructor right there is William Bell. Yeah, take that class. Trying to Love 2 ain't easy to do. All right? Get your little education right there. It's the Saturday Night Juke Joint, baby. And this is Tucker, 10 to 9 day on Kiss 103.1.

0: 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Tucker, tear the night down. From the request line, 803-695-5477. You get them in, we're cranking them out for you. I'm world famous Johnny Green. It's the Saturday Night Juke Joint, old school blues, southern soul. And yes, it is time for Black Expo. We're getting ready for Black Expo, man. The fun, the lead up to starting, you know, the Thursday night, the Friday night, Taste of Columbia. The expo on that Saturday, May 16th, all the stars in town, and hopefully you're hanging out with Kiss 103.1. Lance Gross is going to be hanging out with us at the expo. And, of course, Coach Don Staley's going to be there. Oh, it's going to be awesome this year. So we'll see you at Black Expo, all right? Get ready for it. Listen up for all the details and a chance to be there with us here on Kiss 103.1. More music on the way. I got another long set. You get them in, I'll crank some out for you. I got the PC band standing by. Who else I got? I got FPJ. Yeah, I got your West Love request. And I got a classic for you on the way. It's the Saturday Night Juke Joint, baby, on Kiss 103.1. 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
9: Should you still work out when you're injured, or should you take it easy? In most cases, one of the worst things you can do is flip the switch to be totally sedentary. That can lead to stiffness, muscle loss, even reduced coordination. Certified strength and conditioning coach Dana Santos told us, recovery is about choosing the right kind of movement at the right time. That means maybe working with someone like a physical therapist to harness movement as medicine. You'll need to prioritize controlled, high-quality movement over intensity, staying within pain-free or at least low symptom ranges of motion. You should think of pain as feedback, not a challenge to conquer. And as with any exercise, paying extra attention to your breath, your alignment, and your form, that's going to help you reach your goals faster. Take it slow. Be patient. I'm Dr. Sanjay Gupta, helping you live a better life.
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